0: is a little pig with a white collar that usually hangs around between Texas and Paraguay, sometimes ranging as far west as Catalina.
1: Catalina, Catalina, Catalina.
0: This particular peccary is part of that bold. New breed.
1: Breeding.
0: That extinguishes itself by markings which resemble a Y tie directly below the white collar.
1: If it's wide enough, everyone will know that the tie I'm wearing is a symbol of how nimble my mind will grow. Ooh-hoo.
0: Swing, suave.
1: Hoon, hoon, hen, hoona, hoona.

0: Every morning, Gregory drives his little red Volkswagen to the ugly part of town where they keep the government buildings.
1: Wooden.

0: so hard to find a place to park around here.
1: Run, run, run, run. Gregory Peckery takes the elevator up to the 83rd floor of a grim, gray, evil-looking building with a sign on the front reading, Big Swifty and Associates.

And what might you ask is a trendmonger? Well, a trendmonger is a person who dreams up a trend, like the twist or flower power. And spreads it throughout the land using all the frightening little skills that science has made available.

0: So it was, one fateful morning, Gregory Peccary made his way through the Steno pool.
1: Hi, Mildred. Hello, Gladys. Wanda.
0: Yes, from the moment they laid eyes on him, all the girls in the big Swifty Steno pool knew here was a nocturnal gregarious wild swine on his way up. A peccary of destiny, adventure, and romance.
1: Is there any mail for me?

0: waste of time is what makes a life for you.
1: I must plummet boldly forward to my ultra-avant, laminated, simulated replica mahogany desk with a strategically placed imported very hip water pipe and the latest edition of the Whole Earth Catalog and rack my agile mind for a spectacular new trend, thereby rejuvenating our limping economy and providing for bored, miserable people everywhere some great new thing to

0: And with that, Gregory turned and strode nonchalantly into his dinky little office with the desk and the catalog and the very hip water pipe, and proceeded with a vigor and determination known only to piglets of a similarly diminutive proportion to single-handedly invent the calendar. With his eyes rolled heavenward and his little shiny pig hoofs on the desk, Gregory ponders the question of eternity and fractional divisions thereof, as mysterious angelic voices sing to him from a great distance, providing the necessary clues for the construction of his thrilling new trend.
1: Sunday.
2: Wow.
3: Sunday, Saturday, Tuesday, Thursday.

0: And thus the calendar in all of its colorful disguises was presented to the board and miserable people everywhere. Gregory issued a memo on it, whereupon the entire contents of the steno pool identified with it strenuously and worshipped it as a way of life and took their little pills by it and went back and forth from work by it and paid their rent by it, and before long they were even having birthday parties in the office by it. Because now at last, Gregory Peccary's exciting new invention had made it possible for everyone to find out how old they were.
1: What hath God wrought?
0: Unfortunately, there were some people who simply did not wish to know. And that's why, on his way home from the office one night, Gregory was attacked by a rage of henchmen. Making his way through the evening traffic, Gregory notices that the other vehicles which crowd and bump his little red car are all inhabited by slowly aging, very hip young people. They appear to be casting sinister glances toward him through their glinting acid burnout eyeballs, trying to run him off the road or make him bump into something, giving strong evidence of hostile aggression. Gregory takes the short forest exit off the expressway. They zoom after him in all manner of cars, trucks, garishly painted buses, and motorcycles. Gregory takes a bumpy trail off the main short forest road, which leads him up the side of a famous and conveniently placed mountain and into a strange cave on the edge of a cliff not far from a little twisted tree with eyes on it. Meanwhile, the enraged hunchmen
2: and hunchwomen
0: rumble through the short forest until, realizing the little swine has escaped, they decide to park their steaming vehicles in a circular pseudo-wagon train formation and have a love-in. Under the influence of a fantastic amount of trendy chemical amusement aid, they proceed to perform lewd acts, rip each other off for small personal possessions, and dance with depraved abandon in the vicinity of a 6-foot pile of transistor radios, each one tuned to a different station,

0: The hunchmen finally expire from exhaustion, and Gregory, who has viewed the proceedings from a safe distance, breathes a sigh of relief.
1: Phew.
0: Only to be terrified once again by a roar of immense laughter. Which seems to be rumbling up from the very depths of the cave in which he has hidden his car.
2: Good Lord, what was that?
0: Gregory doesn't realize he has concealed himself inside the very mouth of Billy the Mountain. And as you all know, whenever Billy laughs, rocks and boulders hack up, and the air for miles around is filled with tons of dust, forming a series of huge

0: Gregory stops at a gas station and makes a mysterious phone call.
1: Is this the old loft with the paint peeling off it by the Chinese police where the dogs roll by? Is this where they keep the philosophers now with the rugs in the dust where the books go to die? How many has got? So you's got quite a few just sitting around there with nothing to do? Well, I just called you up because I wanted to see a philosopher be of assistance to me.
0: Gregory receives information that the greatest living philosopher known to mankind is currently in possession of the very information in question. And furthermore, this information could be his if only Gregory would attend a special therapeutic group assembly. Classes now forming and available at a special low, low introductory fee. And now here he is, the greatest living philosopher known to mankind, Quentin Robert D. Nameland. Take it away.
2: Folks, as you can see for yourself, the way this clock over here is behaving, time is of affliction. Now, this might be cause for alarm among a portion of you, as from a certain experience I tend to proclaim. The eons are closing.

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Yeah, brothers gonna work it out. 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Ready to work it out. Come on, got to work it out. Come on, it's ready to work it out. Come on, yeah. You got it, what it takes. 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

0: Ich hatte nie das Gefühl, dass Ambient ein prägender Begriff wäre. 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Alles etwas vage. Aber ich hatte vor allem Spaß.
1: So nothing really, I was having fun. It was fun. We threw some legendary parties. A lot of people still talk about the parties. But you know, these are all things where language, slang, playfulness, irreverence. I don't fit in any normal style, so I thought, you know, here's a new style, here you go. Like if you go on Spotify, SoundCloud, Bandcamp, anything, everything is stratified into these little niche that the algorithm can recommend. Like if you like this song, you're going to like this song, and you never hear anything new. I would be that kind of one that you wouldn't get into any of those boxes because it doesn't fit. So that was kind of what it was meant to be. Here we are in 2026. And I'm doing a lot more writing, and I'm doing a lot more art, and I'm doing a lot more film scores. Film is more fun for me than DJing takes a lot. You have to travel constantly. You know, it's festivals, festivals, festivals. I'd wanted to take a break, so you're catching me on my, how should I put this? I gave myself permission to have a relaxed 2 years.

0: What if there was no America?
1: Was no America.
0: What if there was no America? What if there was no flag, no borders, no leadership, no Americans, no north, no south, no east, no west, no democracy, no constitution. No Senate, no Congress, no states, no cities, nothing. What if there was no America? Gone. No longer relevant. Not even a memory. Would the rest of the world stop speaking English, eventually, revert to their native tongue? What if we didn't have a word for hate? What if we didn't have a word for justice? What if we didn't have a word for you? A word for me. A word for us. A word for them. A word for they. For mine, yours, ours. What if we didn't have a mouth, ears, or eyes? What if we didn't have words at all? The tongue can cut sharper than any blade. The eyes can cut deeper than any knife. A thought can be the beginning or the end of life. So, what if there was no America?

This is the 37th time I have spoken to you from this office, where so many decisions have been made that shaped the history of this nation. Each time I have done so to discuss with you some matter that I believe affected the national interest. In all the decisions I have made in my public life, I have always tried to do what was best for the nation. Throughout the long and difficult period of Watergate, I have felt it was my duty to persevere, to make every possible effort to complete the term of office to which you elected me. In the past few days, however, it has become evident to me that I no longer have a strong enough political base in the Congress to justify continuing that effort. As long as there was such a base, I felt strongly that it was necessary to see the constitutional process through to its conclusion, that to do otherwise would be unfaithful to the spirit of that deliberately difficult process, and a dangerously destabilizing precedent for the future. But with the disappearance of that base, I now believe that the constitutional purpose has been served, and there is no longer a need for the process to be prolonged. I would have preferred to carry through to the finish, whatever the personal agony it led, and my family unanimously urged me to do so. But the interests of the nation must always come before any personal considerations. From the discussions I have had with congressional and other leaders, I have concluded that because of the Watergate matter, I might not have the support of the Congress that I would consider necessary to back the very difficult decisions and carry out the duties of this office in the way the interests of the nation will require. I have never been a quitter. To leave office before my term is completed is abhorrent to every instinct in my body. But as president, I must put the interests of America first. America needs a full-time president and a full-time Congress, particularly at this time with problems we face at home and abroad. To continue to fight through the months ahead for my personal vindication would almost totally absorb the time and attention of both the president and the Congress in a period when our entire focus should be on the great issues of peace abroad and prosperity without inflation at home. Therefore, I shall resign the presidency effective at noon tomorrow. Vice President Ford will be sworn in as president.

0: brothers and sisters. I want to see a sea of hands out there. Let me see a sea of hands. I want everybody to kick up some noise. I want to hear some revolution out there, brothers. I want to hear a little revolution. Brothers and sisters, the time has come for each and every one of you to decide whether you are going to be the problem or whether you are going to be the solution.
1: That's right.
0: You must choose, brothers. You must choose. It takes 5 seconds. 5 seconds of decision. 5 seconds to realize your purpose here on the planet. It takes 5 seconds to realize it's time to move. It's time to get down with it. Brothers, it's time to take.

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This is our hope. This is the faith that I go back to the South with. With this faith, we will be able to hew out of the mountain of despair a stone of hope. With this faith, we will be able to transform the jangling discords of our nation into a beautiful symphony of brotherhood. With this faith, we will be able to work together, to pray together, to struggle together, to go to jail together, to stand up for freedom together, knowing that we will be free one day. This will be the day

father's died, land of the pilgrims cry. 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

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Here they build all the bombs. Here they hide behind walls. Here they hide behind discs. I just don't want you to know I can see through your mask.

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They engage in such harassment because the American government wants to turn you against your own country in order to keep you from making a mass exodus out of this country.

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This is their truth. They want you to think you have no place else to go. And many of our so-called

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1: They vote us off
0: in order to keep you from making a mass exodus out of this country back to your own country where you can live among your own country. So the American propaganda is designed to make you think that no matter how much hell you get here, you are still better off here in America than you would be elsewhere. This is their trick. They want you to think you have no place else to go. And many of our so-called Negro intellectuals who pose as our leaders and our spokesmen actually believe that our people have no place else to go. And so this type of leader can only offer a solution designed to make us stay here and continue to catch hell patiently in the hope that someday the white man will have a change of heart and recognize us too as human beings and then accept us into his white society. You never will have peace here. You never will have security here. You never will have hospitality from white people here. You'll spend another 1,000 years exposed to the hypocrisy and false promises of the white man. This isn't hate. If you pick up the paper tomorrow and they repeat anything that was said, watch how they say it. Let me show you how tricky he is. Number one, he'll tell you about 200 people was out here today. Now what do you say? They can be 10,000. He'll say 200. Because he don't even want you to think that anybody will listen. They took a census in Newsweek magazine, white man. And by the way, the old white man who owned the magazine blew his brains out last week. Yeah, he did.

0: got tables turned. Tray cold. 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I got tray too cold. I got tables turned. Tray cold. I got tables turned. I got tray too cold. Cold. Cold. I got. I got. I got. Got. Sampling. Sampling skip. To math skip. Hardcore, reverb, echo, import, output, MIDI, touchpad.
1: Touch.
0: Crush beneath the stampede. Tables turn, tables turn. Train, too cold. I got tables turn. I got train, too cold. I got tables turn. Train, too cold. I got tables turn. Train, cold, too. I got. Popping back. Barely touching the surface. Bopping back. Barely touching the surface. Bopping back. Heads don't even know what's happening to them. They just know something is happening to them. Tables turn. Train cold. I got tables turned. I got train too cold. I got tables turned. Train cold. I got tables turned too. I got train too cold. Cold. Like it was political. Like Fab hangs on an opposing angle. Like Fab hangs on an opposing angle. Now we know everything is nothing and little nothing is left. Now we know everything is nothing and little nothing is left. Coming off my tables turn, tables turn. Coming off my tables turn, tables turn. I got tables turn. I got train too cold, cold. I got.
2: Asphalt Mix, eine Kollaboration von DJ Spooky mit den Rock-Hörspiel-Prankstern Negative Land. 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
5: Sure, okay. So Robert Johnson was in a different angle on the scene. Leadbelly kind of was a similar dimension, but somehow was able to.
6: Robert Johnson war in einem anderen Bereich der Blues-Szene situiert. 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
5: The most famous song probably from him is called Black Betty, and so that was a song about like prison, kind of the ritual of different parts of being in the prison system. And the Black Betty was actually where you would get hit before not working hard enough. And so the song, oh Black Betty. It's a kind of wham-balam, meaning bam bam, like you get hit. So his other songs, like the Nirvana one, which is probably one of the more popular ones, Where Did You Sleep Last Night, on YouTube it has like, I don't even know, like 90 million, 100 million views, which for a folk song is huge. Kurt Cobain liked him so much they were trying to buy Leadbelly's guitar collection. There's lots of, you know, the guys from Led Zeppelin, even, you know, Harry Belafonte, Odetta, these are legendary folk singers. They all sort of dedicate a lot of their career to him. So I would say Robert Johnson is kind of like a foundation that Leadbelly overlaps but then amplifies. Also, stuff like when Bob Dylan started playing the electric guitar, it was shocking. And there was a big controversy about the electric guitar taking over from the acoustic guitar. So we're going to be we're in process of this film, and I'm one of the kind of conveners of this the film. It's in production, so I can't get too deep into it right now because we're still.
6: Wir arbeiten gerade an einem Film über Led Belly. 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
5: So, I wouldn't say he's the be-all of everything, but he's definitely one of the more important ones.
4: Hören Sie nun also den berühmten Cheating-Song In the Pines aus dem Jahr 1944 von Led Belly. 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

0: Das war ein Jahrhundert-Track am Ende dieses Diagonals über den Musiker und Künstler Paul D. Miller. The Nerd heißt der 1,5-minütige Track auf dem Album Rhythm Warfare, mit dem wir Sie jetzt aber in den Abend entlassen.
1: What you heard on that mix was a flurry of like this kind of flurry or a bubbling of. All right, so here we go. It's very carefully mixed, but on another level, I want it to sound chaotic.
2: Consider the following mosaic: reproduction.
1: I call it cassette as theater piece, or you know, where or cassette as electromagnetic canvas. You know, to me, it's like painting with fragments of memory. What next but to have the creative act become the absorption and remixology, you know, remixology of the entire ballgame.
2: The mind as a locale of total recall.
1: Records are, you know, reflections of previous absorptions. You know, boom, boom, boom. Paul Miller is my name. Individuality is an extension of all this kind of stuff. You have a card, you know. It says you are, you know, whoever. Paul Miller is my name.
2: Prosthetic, not prosthetic.
1: Is my voice here speaking disembodied as a fragment of somebody else's memory made external? Is that my representation? Is air molecules that my breath is vibrating? Is that my representation? So it's like a physics of presence, but with rhythm.
2: Boo. Who's there?